0: kiss.
1: The voluptuous horror of Bette Davis, featured in Screen Time in just a moment to get you set for Halloween. But first, Wage War on Hard Drive XL. They dropped their new Landfall album on Friday.

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1: Tonight marks the anniversary of the death of actress Bette Davis in 1989 at the age of 81. She was a glamour girl star of the golden age of Hollywood in the 30s and 40s. She wrapped her career in the early 1960s with some absolutely insane black and white horror films. They include 1962's Whatever Happened to Baby Jane. This movie is an absolute mind F. Now, it co-stars Joan Crawford. Bette Davis stars as her sister, a former childhood star, now tormenting her wheelchair-bound sister. She got a Best Actress nomination for this. The cast also features the great Victor Buono, who was featured as King Tut in the old Batman TV series. Opening on Halloween in 1962, Whatever Happened to Baby Jane? Watch this movie.
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12: This beautiful weather trend continues all week long with a gradual warming trend back to the mid-80s towards the end of the week, and then all eyes on the tropics as we get into the weekend. 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I'm meteorologist Mike Witcher from the East Tennessee Weather Center. And remember to always get the latest forecast weather updates with the East Tennessee Weather app.
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0: And Danny of Greta Van Fleet are back with me again tonight. The new album drops on Friday. When you guys are writing new music, is there any trepidation about being able to play a song live?
1: Sometimes.
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1: The nice thing is that, you know, we tend to write our songs live, and whether it's on stage or, you know, if we're out at a cabin sequestered with the intention of writing, we always set ourselves up in a live scenario so that we don't really have to ask all the time. Sometimes we'll add some overdubs and whatnot. But the core of the song always exists live at some point before it becomes a song.

0: Hard Drive XL music from Beartooth, along with Greta Van Fleet. Tear It Down from the new album Palace for the People, which drops on Friday. Thank you to Jake and Danny from the group for joining me every night. To check out more of my conversation with them, hit the Hard Drive Radio and Lou Brutus socials, Facebook, Twitter, and Instagram. I am already looking at their itinerary for their headlining tour next summer, and I thought, wow, I should go to the last show July 31st in their hometown of Grand Rapids, Michigan. But I was very sad to see it's going to be at the amphitheater there, not at the world-famous Van Andel Arena, where I've never seen a show. I've also never attended a show at the Machine Shop in Flint, Michigan. I've got to make a pilgrimage to both of those.
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We recently got a new record from this band, Dead Poets Society, with Cold on Hard Drive XL.

0: crawled under his skin and it's time to get it out. Gross, dude. It's Lou's rant of the day.
1: As we mark the anniversary of Eddie Van Halen's death on this day in 2020, let's get one thing straight. Eddie never claimed to have invented his signature two-handed finger-tapping technique. It is a slur people use against Eddie Van Halen that he did claim to have invented it, and it needs to stop. For the most part, Eddie credited Jimmy Page of Led Zeppelin, who used a one-handed version live. Eddie acknowledged that's what gave him the idea to use the two-handed tapping method, but he also knew there were others like Harvey Mandel and especially Jimmy Webster, who had gone before, who eventually led us to players like Eddie, Steve Vai, and Joe Satriani. Now that we are clear on that, let us next discuss shutting up about Lars Ulrich's snare drum. Hard drive XL. 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
8: This beautiful weather trend continues all week long with a gradual warming trend back to the mid-80s towards the end of the week, and then all eyes on the tropics as we get into the weekend. 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I'm meteorologist Mike Witcher from the East Tennessee Weather Center. And remember to always get the latest forecast weather updates with the East Tennessee Weather app.
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0: Hailstorm on Hard Drive XL. Lizzie Hale will be celebrating her birthday this Saturday. We will mark the occasion Friday night by having Lizzie join me via the Hard Drive Archive. I'm Lou Brutus. Halloween is getting closer. Of course, all of our screen time picks through October get you geared up for Halloween. But there are some good things in the theater that are worthwhile if you are going to be out and about. Two that are out already include the reboot of Resident Evil and Verity, which has both Dakota Johnson and Anne Hathaway. Two things are opening up this week that are going to be must-sees. One is the Jessica Chastain horror film Other Mommy. There is also a movie that looks phenomenal. It's going to be in very limited release, though. Vampire Carnival with Jason Isaacs. That's the one I want to see the most.
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If your deepest, darkest desire is an evening of Maximum Maynard, look no further than next year's tour with A Perfect Circle and Pucifer, which is also going to have The Cult. 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
1: Tommy Stinson, best known for playing bass with both The Replacements and Guns N' Roses, is 60. Matthew Sweet is 62. Kevin Cronin, who still can't fight that feeling from REO Speedwagon, is 75. The great Glenn Branca was born this day in 1948, passed in 2018. He made really strange, really awesome music. And happy birthday to actress Elizabeth Shue from Karate Kid and Back to the Future 2 and 3. She is 63. Finally, on this date, actress Betty Davis, who we are saluting tonight in Screen Time, died in 1989. 2022, the death

0: of the comedian, really nice lady, Judy Tenuta. Ginger Baker, one of rock's great drummers, died on this date in 2019. And of course, Eddie Van Halen died on this day in 2020.
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3: 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The good ones emitted from volcanoes, the best from Eddie Van Halen's fretboard.

meantime, continues our salute to the voluptuous Halloween horror of Bette Davis in just a moment. To get us there, the band that recently wrapped the Dead 7 tour with Seven Dust, Theory of a Dead Man on Hard Drive XL. Oh!

0: 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Rated M for magnificent. It's time for Screen Time with Lou Brutus.
1: Betty Davis died on this day in 1989. In the golden age of Hollywood in the 30s and 40s, she was an absolute superstar glamour girl. She wrapped her career in the 1960s with some insane black and white horror films. The first one tonight was Whatever Happened to Baby Jane. The other one from 1962 is Hush, Hush, Sweet Charlotte. Betty stars with Olivia de Havilland and the great Joseph Cotten. You also get Agnes Moorehead. This film is about murder, blackmail, revenge, and perhaps the supernatural. It also features the very last screen appearance of the great Mary Astor from The Maltese Falcon. From 1962, another absolutely bonkers film, Hush, Hush, Sweet Charlotte.
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4: This beautiful weather trend continues all week long with a gradual warming trend back to the mid-80s towards the end of the week, and then all eyes on the tropics as we get into the weekend. 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That's your latest forecast. I'm meteorologist Mike Witcher from the East Tennessee Weather Center. And remember to always get the latest forecast weather updates with the East Tennessee Weather app.
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0: 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Where the Hard Drive Archive next hour is going to feature a very special conversation as we remember Eddie Van Halen on the anniversary of his death in 2020. 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

Well, Machine from Architects is our current Screamer of the Week. This is a former screamer. It's Ninth Key, Happy Feels Like on Hard Drive XL. 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
1: Many of our features tonight are in remembrance of the great Eddie Van Halen, who passed away on this day 6 years ago. 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Some are signature models from Eddie Van Halen, some from his son Wolfgang Van Halen, who played in the latter version of Van Halen. 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
2: The Hard Drive Archive in just a moment will remember Eddie Van Halen on the anniversary of his death on Hard Drive XL, where the honor group of the night is NFL referees who have a message for you, and it incorporates the letters F and U.

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1: I think when it comes to music or any other form of art, at least for the creator of it, if it's well-intentioned, it's a very therapeutic experience. And that's what my music was for me, you know, throughout any negative times I'd been through. Like I put everything, all of myself into this music that I'll be releasing over the next year. And Distance was one of those. My father had struggled a lot health-wise. Over the years, it'd be up and it'd be down, and it was a tough thing to deal with. And that song was just kind of an expression of where I was in the moment, and imagining what, whenever the awful thing does happen, what I would feel like without him in my life. And it turns out I hit the nail on the head pretty much, because when I listened to the song after everything happened, it hit me in a completely different way. And I was like, and that song wasn't done yet. So it was like, I think I need to finish this and put it out for him as a tribute, and have, you know, the proceeds go to his favorite charity, and it can just be like this last little gift for him. I saw a comment somewhere where it's like, it's almost poetic in a way, where when I was born, he dedicated 316 to me. And when he left us, I dedicated Distance to him.

0: Hard Drive XL doing a Tuesday style with AC/DC. Mammoth before that with Distance. Great, although sad, hearing from Wolfgang Van Halen tonight via the Hard Drive Archive about creating the song Distance for his dad, who passed on this day in 2020. I'll tell you something. Eddie Van Halen was one of the nicest guys you could ever want to meet. A phenomenal player. I don't even bring that up, because it's almost besides the point. You can't use enough superlatives for Eddie Van Halen. Plus, he was fun to watch, because for as crazy as the Van Halen gigs used to be, nobody was having more fun in that place than Eddie himself. It was infectious, and we miss him.
1: Roses are red, violets are blue. 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
6: This beautiful weather trend continues all week long, with a gradual warming trend back to the mid-80s towards the end of the week, and then all eyes on the tropics as we get into the weekend. 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I'm meteorologist Mike Witcher from the East Tennessee Weather Center, and remember to always get the latest forecast weather updates with the East Tennessee Weather app.
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0: The stage went dark, the music stayed, a roar of sound that never fades. Six-string eruption beneath his hands, a sound that changed a thousand bands. He made the impossible seem like play, then smiled and blew we fans away. With every lick and every scream, he gave a generation dreams. The years roll on, the records spin, and suddenly he's there again. That first wild chord, that reckless grin, the moment when the noise kicks in. October 6th took him from our sight, but never touched that sound or light. 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

It's always weird to me when I remember how huge of a wrestling star Chris Jericho is, because I've only known him through the rock and roll stuff, and he's an awesome performer on both platforms. 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

0: Breaking Benjamin on Hard Drive XL, who continue on the road with Chevelle and Starset tomorrow in Albuquerque, New Mexico. Next time I get back to that city, I am absolutely going to do the touristy thing and take one of those Breaking Bad tours and get pictures of all of the locations, including that neon hot dog sign. And you know, maybe I'll look for a bag of the blue. No, that stuff's very bad for you. Anyway, looking ahead to tomorrow night, Greta Van Fleet will be back as featured artist. My special guest will be In This Moment, and we'll hear from Rise Against via the Hard Drive Archive. Until then, hit up the Hard Drive Radio socials for rock star interviews and concert media, including all of my shots from the Power to the People Festival over the weekend. I'm Lou Brutus, leaving you with the words of writer Dr. Hunter S. Thompson. 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
1: This beautiful weather trend continues all week long with a gradual warming trend back to the mid-80s towards the end of the week. And then all eyes on the tropics as we get into the weekend. 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That's your latest forecast. I'm meteorologist Mike Witcher from the East Tennessee Weather Center. And remember to always get the latest forecast weather updates with the East Tennessee Weather app.
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1: This beautiful weather trend continues all week long with a gradual warming trend back to the mid-80s towards the end of the week. And then all eyes on the tropics as we get into the weekend. 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That's your latest forecast. I'm meteorologist Mike Witcher from the East Tennessee Weather Center. And remember to always get the latest forecast weather updates with the East Tennessee Weather
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1: This beautiful weather trend continues all week long with a gradual warming trend back to the mid-80s towards the end of the week. And then all eyes on the tropics as we get into the weekend. 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That's your latest forecast. I'm meteorologist Mike Witcher from the East Tennessee Weather Center. And remember to always get the latest forecast weather updates with the East Tennessee Weather App.
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1: 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That's your latest forecast. I'm meteorologist Mike Witcher from the East Tennessee Weather Center. And remember to always get the latest forecast weather updates with the East Tennessee Weather app.
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1: This beautiful weather trend continues all week long with a gradual warming trend back to the mid-80s towards the end of the week. And then all eyes on the tropics as we get into the weekend. More rain is on the way. 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That's your latest forecast. I'm meteorologist Mike Witcher from the East Tennessee Weather Center. And remember to always get the latest forecast weather updates with the East Tennessee Weather app.
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1: This beautiful weather trend continues all week long with a gradual warming trend back to the mid-80s towards the end of the week. And then all eyes on the tropics as we get into the weekend. 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That's your latest forecast. I'm meteorologist Mike Witcher from the East Tennessee Weather Center. And remember to always get the latest forecast weather updates with the East Tennessee Weather app.
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3: Paul sends an email and says, "Oh my God, you're freaking me out. I'm turning 30 this February."
4: And wants to marry Benson Boone?
3: No, I've always been pretty childish, but my friends and coworkers have all said that goes away when you turn 30. So I've been thinking about having a kid's birthday party and wanted to have my 30th at Chuck E. Cheese's. But I'm worried that if I invite them, nobody's going to show up. Plus, I'm not sure that it's going to be cool that I have a 30-year-old birthday party at Chuck E. Cheese.
4: I assume they allow it.
5: Do they?
4: Don't they?
3: I mean, they'll take your money if it's green, right?
4: I would think so, and I would encourage you to do it. And I mean, there's nothing wrong with that. You don't have to be a kid.
5: First of all, your life's not going to end at 30, so let's start there.
3: No, it's pretty much going to be
5: Second of all, I mean, I get you want to do childlike things, but maybe create that somewhere that's not that establishment. Do you want to share the ball pit with actual four-year-olds? No, you don't. Do you want to share the salad bar with everybody in there?
3: First of all, nobody's going to the salad bar at Chuck E. Cheese.
5: Remember,
3: you're not sharing it with anybody.
5: My friend ate cottage cheese from the Chuck E. Cheese salad bar.
3: and she's
4: sorry, somehow I'd forgotten that.
5: Right. That's also the day I learned that there's a strict 2-drink limit per adult, and they keep track of it.
4: Not every Chuck E. Cheese even has booze.
5: Right, that's true.
4: So that's not always even relevant.
3: So you're going to have to sneak in your own booze.
5: Let's
4: not forget, at one of my jobs, within the first couple of weeks, we had a meeting, a staff meeting at Chuck E. Cheese. There were no children involved. It wasn't a birthday party.
5: Your boss was
4: It was just, we have a lunch meeting, and we're all going to Chuck E. Cheese. So like five, you know, 30-plus-year-old men just had pizza and talked about radio.
5: And they just allowed you in?
4: What do you mean they allowed you in? It's a restaurant. Unless something's changed, this was a while ago.
5: We've talked about this, whether or not you're allowed to go certain places by yourself, because they want to make sure you're not trying to steal one of them, usually.
4: Well, maybe you can't do that now. I don't know. Somebody else would have to ring in. This was a long time ago. This was almost, good God, this is almost 30 years ago. How is that even possible? But it was. I think it was 97.
5: But have your fun birthday party, but maybe you try to find a friend's backyard, make your own ball pit, get one of those bouncy houses.
4: Well, I mean, there are other places. We've talked about it before, right? Dave and Buster's is sort of your adult Chuck E. Cheese, right?
5: Well, there's more of like arcade games, skee ball.
4: Well, I mean, what is it about Chuck E. Cheese do you think that this person wants then?
5: The giant mouse, the balls. Excuse me.
3: Cool Beans, we're going to want both of the giant mouse, the balls.
4: Chelsea's making a Christmas list.
5: You keep it to yourself. That wind tunnel where you catch tickets or money or something.
4: And those are all, my question is, so are those Chuck E. Cheese specific?
5: Yes.
4: Can you not do that anywhere else?
5: Not as an adult.
4: I think you can do the balls, all kinds of places.
5: Sorry, you should have rephrased
3: Talk to a lawyer first.
5: The ball pit.
4: Okay.
5: So you can get some of those at like the trampoline parks that have ropes courses and things like that.
4: What kind of 30-year-old have a birthday party at a trampoline/ropes course place?
5: Yes, I think that would be more acceptable.
3: As long as you have the grippy socks.
4: Well, but there's still the same problem exists theoretically. It's mostly kids, and then you're not concerned that a kid's going to get stolen from there?
5: I don't know. There are certain things that are more athletic there, so I feel like the activities lend themselves to adults.
3: So you're saying only fat kids go to Chuck E. Cheese?
4: I thought she was saying only people who aren't athletic will commit crimes. Oh, these guys are all athletes. Everything's fine.
5: No,
3: these kids are too fast. They're getting away from me.
5: There's more activities for adults at certain trampoline parks, the ones I've been to, than at Chuck E. Cheese.
4: Okay. Writing this down.
5: Okay, let me work it out over lunch.
4: Mouse, balls.
5: I'm sorry I said it that way.
4: Athletic people don't commit crime. Okay.
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0: Okay, Cool Beans, you're going to want to turn the volume down in your studio. Just a little heads up. I like to give you a warning. Saw my first ever roach in my bedroom last night. First of the season and first ever in my bedroom. So we're looking good. Yeah.
1: How did you make it
0: in? I can't hear you over the celebratory music.
2: Should this be a celebration?
0: I mean, we're trying to make the most out of stuff in life, right? I don't want to be negative about things, but it was already an interesting time because staying up late, watching the Padres play baseball, boom, win. So it's midnight-ish, and I'm like, I'm really tired, and I start to shut the light off, and as I roll over, I see something black move on the wall.
2: Worst thing ever.
0: And before I, like, literally just before I hit the light switch, I look over and I'm like, is that a big spider or is that a roach? Get up, get closer, roach. Then I'm looking for implement of choice magazine. Rolled up magazine, numero uno. Can't find a magazine in my room anywhere. I've got a couple of books that I've never read, but I can't find a magazine. So I'm shuffling through and he's crawling higher and higher and I'm like digging through all this crap next to my bed trying to find a magazine and he's getting higher and higher. Eventually he's out of my normal reach, so I have to go into the bathroom where we have a little step stool, pull that out, stand on it, and then whack! And here's what happens. I see a spot on the wall with some remnants, but I don't see him. And I start looking around, like, where is he? Is he on the ground? Did I knock him down? Is he dead? I don't know. It was kind of like the scene from There's Something About Mary when Ben Stiller goes into the bathroom before the big date to clean the pipes. Remember that scene? Mm-hmm,
2: sure.
0: And he completes that mission, but then can't find the remnants afterwards. Do you remember how that went?
2: Did you check your ear?
3: Right.
0: Did
3: Cameron Diaz show up to use some hair gel?
0: It wasn't on me, and I actually never found it, but it was that process of looking all around for like 2 minutes. Like, where is this thing? Is it still with us, or is it not? But I felt like I had completed the mission, so I'm like, well, I'm just going to move forward. You know I won't go to bed, Chelsea, if I see a live one. Can't go to bed until it's dead, but I believe I got him.
3: I'm surprised you stayed in the room.
2: Yeah.
3: Did you go sleep on the couch or your wife's room?
0: I think I got him. Okay. And I don't believe that he had partners. So that was, you know, and that's what you want right before you lay down to go to bed is some huge exhilaration where you get the adrenaline pumping and you start sweating. That's exactly how you want that to go.
2: So you went to bed, what, 45 minutes ago?
3: Right. You take a nap.
0: It was shockingly quick, but felt like long, long time had passed in the moment. So here's what I want you to take out of this. It's Wednesday. It's not easy. You're going to suffer through Woody Game Wednesday today, maybe. You're equidistant from the two weekends, but you can do this. This is motivational is what I want this to be. So you're going to get through it. You're going to find remnants on the wall of life, whatever that metaphor is, just like I did last night. But you're going to be able to lay your head down and get through the day. That's not exactly anything that makes sense, but I'm trying to help out. So that's my little fortune cookie for you. Is it a fortune cookie?
2: I don't think that's it.
0: That doesn't sound right.
3: A fortune.
0: 704 Fez 3200 talkback button available to you as well. A couple things I do want to get to that are probably a little bit more important than a late night roach, but we'll have to hold that. We'll get back to that. Yes, Woody Game Wednesday today, so Chelsea's fired up. That's always fun. We'll get to all of that coming up.
4: The Woody and Wilcox Show. 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
7: Good morning. Despite a couple of EMS calls out here the last 15, 20 minutes, it's trying to build already southbound 75 over Jellicoe Mountain coming in through that northern section of Campbell County, headed down into Anderson County, showing signs of building already on that Solway Bridge, trying to get into the Oak Ridge area. Watch for radar down I-40, especially through certain parts of Jefferson County, headed into Sevier County. 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I'm Commander Chuck with your on-time traffic.
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8: This beautiful weather trend continues all week long with a gradual warming trend back to the mid-80s towards the end of the week, and then all eyes on the tropics as we get into the weekend. 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I'm meteorologist Mike Witcher from the East Tennessee Weather Center. And remember to always get the latest forecast weather updates with the East Tennessee Weather app.
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1: Got a pretty distressful email. I don't know if that's the right word, but I'm going to say it anyway. We got a pretty distressful email yesterday from a guy who was turning 30 and really wanted to have his birthday party at Chuck E. Cheese, but was a little, I'm going to use the word sheepish, and actually was fairly concerned that he might not literally be able to. Like, they have some sort of rule that you as an adult without a kid cannot go into a Chuck E. Cheese and have a birthday. And we got some good follow-up to that yesterday.
2: I always get looks when I mention the trampoline park to other adults. Like, when I take my kid, I always jump too. And, you know, people always look at me weird. Like, hey, man, it's like, it's good exercise. Like, you know, and can you land the front flip like I can on that, you son of a bitch? You know, it's really fun. It's physical. The kids get worn out. That foam pit can be trouble, but it's still super fun. Love you guys.
1: Right. The trampoline park is another one. I don't know about going on your own. I mean, he's talking about going with his kid, but I think you can.
3: I have.
1: Let's not forget, I suffered a permanent injury at a trampoline park on my son's 13th birthday party. I still cannot straighten out my finger, which is something you don't hear a lot. Hey, you can't straighten out your finger since your kid's 13th birthday party. He's now a sophomore in college.
3: That dodgeball can get
1: That's
3: messy.
1: What it was. Took a ball to the pinky, and it's never been the same since. But you're allowed to. No question about it.
4: Although it is awkward. When I was there with my kids and I saw an adult bouncing, I kind of did the side eye, right? You're like, you're supposed to be up here in these pay-by-the-minute massage chairs that nobody pays for that make a weird beeping sound.
3: Well, you triggered me, Woody.
1: It's hard to... If you can tell that somebody has literally just come as a grown person without kids, and then if they go in and try and dominate at dodgeball...
3: Yeah, you're not.
1: That's a problem, I think. Well, that's usually how you identify a situation.
3: Well,
1: but I was there for a birthday party. Kids are 13. They're still at that age where the parents are sort of part of it. So I feel like I was under the wire. But speaking of specifically Chuck E. Cheese.
5: So there's one that I went to, my boyfriend and I, we were actually in the mood for pizza one night for dinner. And I was like, you know who has really good pizza? Chuck E. Cheese. So we went for dinner. It was pretty early. It was maybe 5. And there was a birthday party there. They have a whole section reserved just for that. But this particular one, they don't have a playground anymore. So it's just a giant arcade, and there were all kinds of adults in there, and yeah, they were probably there with their kids, but they didn't say anything to us about coming and eating dinner. It's like you said, I mean, they'll take your money if it's green, and no one looked at us funny. We were just sitting there enjoying our pizza, and then when everybody cheered for the kids at the birthday party, we clapped with them, and everybody was having a really good time. So I don't know if different Chuck E. Cheese's have different rules, but this one, they were completely fine with it.
1: Yeah, I don't think there's anything against it. You do you. However, how many times do people say, you know who has really good pizza? Chuck E. Cheese. I don't know. It's been a minute since I've been, so I don't want to throw stones, but I feel like that's unusual.
4: I'm so sad for her that she has never had good pizza, but she thinks that Chuck E. Cheese is good pizza.
3: Let everybody live their life.
1: You're going to argue that?
3: It's better than you think it is. And you haven't had it in a while.
1: That should be their slogan. That's awesome.
3: I mean,
1: if you run any sort of restaurant, I want it to be like, well, Chuck E. Cheese, better than you think it is.
3: It is. I mean, it's. I've had a lot of birthday party pizza, and Chuck E. Cheese is pretty good.
4: Humble bragging just continues with Chelsea.
3: I wouldn't seek it out, though. Like, this woman sounds amazing, because that's the most chaotic environment I could think of to go have a slice of pizza.
1: Right.
3: So I wouldn't be making that choice.
1: Ready for a
3: that
1: nice
3: reason.
1: Meal out? Go have pizza at Chuck E. Cheese.
3: If you like eating in just the loudest place possible.
1: Do you remember for a while, and I'm sure this was debunked, but there was a rumor that they were reserving pizza that was left over from previous parties?
3: Yes.
1: Do you remember that?
4: Yeah.
1: I mean, I'm sure that was all a rumor, but there were all these pictures online about like a whole pie, but the pieces didn't fit together right because they were chunking them in from other pizzas, like a Frankenstein pizza.
3: That wasn't happening.
1: No.
3: Urban legend.
1: But, I mean, maybe somebody's into that too. I wouldn't rule anything out. You have a fetish for eating other people's food. I'm sure there's a Facebook group for you. I'm sure you can find your people. I don't know that it's Chuck E. Cheese in this case, but appreciate that. And congrats on your front flip, sir, at the Tramp Park. You son of a bitch. 704-FEZ 3200, talk back button, so you got your weekend plans made. That's what I'm talking about. We're here for you.
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10: Good morning, T-Dot's out here. We're finishing up a couple of earlier accidents as it starts to build with more volume southbound 75. Coming past the Caribou exit as you come out of Campbell County down into Anderson County. Already showing signs of building on that Solway Bridge headed into the Oak Ridge area. Stop and go already Pillsbury Parkway over the interstate. 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I'm Commander Chug, your on-time traffic.
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1: I don't know if you're following along, but tonight is the, or today, however you want to phrase that, is the fourth season finale of Ted Lasso. And have you been, I know you've been watching. Are you up to speed? Are you caught up, Woody?
2: No. I'm trying to think of how many weeks behind we are. And
1: what do you feel about it so far, regardless of whether you're caught up to the final episode?
2: Conflicted would be the way I would describe it. If you remember when Ted Lasso hit, it was during the pandemic, and it was lightning in a bottle. One of the best TV shows that first season where you're like, wow, there is nothing on TV like this. And they really captured something special. And then it came back for the second season, and you're like, it's good. It's not as good as... And then the third season, you're like, wow, they're back to their form, and this is so... I can't wait for every week. And then it went away, and you're like, one of the best TV shows of all time. And with this, I think we're back to... It's good.
1: I'd say it's the worst of all four. And what's interesting to me is I feel like they were like, told ya. Because do you remember from the very beginning, and this was unusual, they said, we're only going to do three seasons. Yeah. And that's it. We're going to do three seasons. We've got that arc all planned out. And to your point, that third season brought it all home, and it was amazing. And everybody was like, we got to have more. And I feel like they were really reluctantly said, all right. And then this is what you get.
2: Yeah.
1: Like, they didn't want to do it. They knew how it was supposed to end, and it ended last season. And then they made up something here for the fourth one. I'm not mad at them, no. But I just feel like we were all sort of, we bullied them into making a fourth season as a people. And they were like, I told you, we didn't really have a fourth season in us.
3: But at least it was wrapped up, right? Like, there weren't, it's not over, and there's lingering questions. Like, there's TV shows I still think about to this day that never answered questions I had and never came back. And there was stuff on the internet, like, please bring this show back. And they're like, too expensive. I'm like, well, give me an ending.
1: But no, imagine nothing. If it had gone away and didn't do this fourth season, especially if it had ended after the first season, everybody would have been like, remember Ted Lasso? That was the greatest show ever. And then, you know, but I mean, who cares? Maybe that's not what they're in it for. They're all getting paid.
2: Well,
1: so, there is that.
2: Yeah, I mean, and don't get me wrong, fourth season's fine.
1: Yeah.
2: But it's just fine. And when you come off the Mount Everest of unique television shows that nobody had ever seen before, you go, wow, you want something that special, and you're never going to capture it again. And Chelsea, don't bring up Flash Forward, one of the greatest TV shows I had ever seen in my entire life. It's the show where everybody in the world loses consciousness for like 5 minutes, and then you get to see into the future, and my God, they never explained anything after the first season.
3: I'm still upset about it. It's been over 15 years.
2: It was like the biggest...
1: Fast Forward?
3: Flash Forward. This is one of like three things Woody and I agree on.
2: Okay. It was a bunch of people from Law.

0: It lost, it wrapped up, and it was like crack cocaine that first episode. You're like, the premise was so amazing, and you're like, what in the world is going on? And they're like, we're never going to tell you.
1: Because it got canceled.
0: Yes.
2: No answers. So yeah, that one still hurts. But maybe that's why we're seeing these like 8-episode series, and I'm using finger quotes here now.
1: Well, by the way,
2: get it done.
1: When one ends, another door opens, because as Ted Lasso ends its fourth season, the series premiere of Carrie, which is the Stephen King Carrie, which has been turned into an 8-episode TV series.
2: But kind of all-encompassing.
1: Debuts today on Amazon.
2: There's a lot of Carrie stuff lately. It was a musical, right? Didn't one of your family members see Carrie the musical?
1: Yes, Denise and Sydney went to that.
0: So you've got a book that you made into a movie that you then made into a musical that is now an 8-part TV series?
1: Correct.
0: Can we finish Flash Forward first? Right.
2: Go back and write
0: or
2: the end of that.
0: Just somebody explain it to me. What
2: Let's
0: was
2: make
0: happening.
2: Up our own ending.
0: I need relief. Mm-hmm.
1: I can't help you with your relief, and I can't say that strongly enough. 704-FEZ-3200, talkback button. Well, if you're looking for something a little funnier, Jamie Foxx has a new stand-up special that dropped today. Mm. It's on Hulu, so you can check that out.
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5: Good morning. That traffic volume on the increase quite a bit southbound 75 coming out of Campbell County right now, passing the Caramel exit down into Henderson County. Stop and go there. Emory Road right at I-75 and Powell as it builds on Broadway, trying to get up on that ramp onto 640 there on the backside of Sharps Ridge. Stop and go already. Certain sections of Chapman Highway mostly coming inbound. 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I'm Commander Chuck. You're on time traffic.
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1: Hey, guys. While we're on the topic of TV shows that were great but ended badly and then were brought back and were nowhere near as good, Dexter is one of the all-time worst endings. Brought back just to be like them again.
2: Dexter was never one that I watched, so I can't ring in what yay or nay on that one. This came up because Ted Lasso's finale for season 4 is today, and I feel like they warned us that it wasn't going to be the greatest season because they wanted to end it after 3. So it's a unique situation in my mind. It's so rare that a TV show says, here's all we're going to do as soon as they start. But then they were sort of bullied into doing another season, and it hasn't been as good.
3: He's partially right, although I'm not sure, because Dexter had one of the worst endings of any series that I've ever watched.
2: You're not going to make me talk about Lost, are you?
3: No, and I mean,
2: oh no,
3: Dexter was worse.
2: Oh, really?
3: Yeah,
2: that seems impossible.
3: But the resurrection, because it's got a second season that it's coming out, I want to say later this month, and I'm on Rotten Tomatoes right now. It's the new Dexter Resurrection's got 95%. From the pros and 90% from the people.
4: Is it all the same people, the cast?
3: It's not all the same, but the main characters, Dexter is the same person. But and so it's got a season 2 kicks off October 30th.
2: But when we talk about poor endings.
4: I know.
2: Lost, kids, look it up, went from being maybe one of the greatest shows of all time over the course of multiple seasons to having the worst ending of any movie, or sorry, of any TV show of all time.
4: And this was back in the day when you had to wait a week.
2: Yes, you really had to commit.
3: Well, with Lost, remember you had to wait 18 months.
4: It was that
2: right
4: era.
2: If you were in the day in real time. Mm-hmm. Yes, it wasn't just go download a full season online somewhere. You probably can now, but you couldn't when it was happening in real time. And so you really put in years. I mean, like a lot of shows, right? You still wait a year or whatever for Ted Lasso to come out, but by the time Lost was over, you had put in it. And the thing was, it's not a comedy. It's not like Ted Lasso. It's the whole point of the whole show is what's happening. What have we been witnessing for years? Mm-hmm. And then the culmination of that in the series finale. So it's extra important with a show like that that's a mystery, where the ending reveals all. Like, it is critical what the ending is. And it was awful.
3: Googled worst TV series finales of all time. According to Variety, Sopranos the worst, Seinfeld second, Game of Thrones, Battlestar Galactica, then Dexter, then Lost.
2: But to me, that's not correct, because Seinfeld, it's like, who cares? It was episode to episode. Love the show. Mm. But you're not waiting for the series finale to be like, how does it all come to a head? No, right. I mean, I agree. It wasn't the greatest thing, but who cares?
4: But you're not solving a mystery.
2: No, exactly. Appreciate this note. You want to talk about a show that didn't have a proper ending and got canceled, Jericho from the early 2000s. Not familiar.
4: I recognize the name, but that's it.
2: Guess it got canceled. Speaking of shows that were great and got canceled, kids, look up the Ben Stiller Show. Early 90s.
3: Yeah.
2: Sketch comedy. So sort of think of In Living Color or Saturday Night Live, with a who's who of people that were funny at that time. And many people don't know this because they may only know Ben Stiller from A Night at the Museum and Dodgeball. He is hilarious. And especially back in the day, did impressions, all kinds of stuff. And that show was funny. And they let it run one season and then they canceled it. But unlike Lost, it wasn't something where it was a mystery that you were waiting for an end. You needed to know how it all ended. It just deserved more time because it was really funny.
3: Mm-hmm.
2: And I think you can find it now potentially online, but I don't know if I've gone back. I'm still scarred by it. 704-FEZ-3200. Speaking of things that you don't want to see an end to, Woody Game Wednesday.
3: How dare you?
2: I'm sorry. Did I say, you do want to see an end to? I got that mixed up. That's going to happen this morning as well.
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0: Oh, with the ending of the fourth season of Ted Lasso today, we were talking about how shows have ended, how that show probably went on longer than it wanted to because we bullied them into doing another season because we loved it so much. And they were like, but we don't want to do another one. Then we got on to a subject that always gets me a little hot, and that is the season finale thing and how they end, and series is how they end, and Lost, which was one of the greatest shows of all time, and then one of the worst endings of all time. I appreciate Beth ringing in at Woody and Wilcox. The Lost finale, guys, was only bad to people who didn't understand it. My husband and I watched the entire series and figured out what the ending was going to be before the final season even started. It was too cerebral for most of the population.
1: Wow.
0: I mean, I'm willing to take that many things are too cerebral for the Woody and Wilcox show. I get that.
2: Most of life.
3: It wasn't a series I watched, but I'm pretty sure I know the ending and I can understand it. Like, it makes sense. Is it really that cerebral?
0: Unless she's got a different understanding than I do. I didn't feel like it was too cerebral. The problem that I had with Lost, and I won't spend too much time on a 20-year-old show, was that the dude who created it and was like the head writer went on so many different interviews throughout the final season and said, this is not how it's going to end. The thing that you all think that's going to happen at the end of this is not what's going to happen.
2: Well, then
0: that's what happened.
2: Yes.
0: So they kept us there thinking like, oh, wow, okay, great. How is it going to end? Because it's a mystery. And then it ended exactly how everybody thought, like, you're not going to end it like this, are you? And he was like, oh, no. And then, oh, yes, that is how it ended.
3: That's awful. You were strung along and lied to.
2: There were people, because part of the fun thing about Lost was the fact that you could at work and then online, and there were so many discussions about what's going on, and somebody had brought it up to the producers, like, are they in some sort of purgatory? And he's like, no. And then at the end, they're like, they were in purgatory. And you're like, you told us he was. They were.
0: That's what I mean. I mean, it just felt like they, not only was it not a great answer in terms of that show, but they lied. Just to string us along.
3: That feels awful.
0: I mean, not that I wouldn't have stayed anyway, because the show was great until that final episode. So I don't know. When you say, Beth, that it was too cerebral, I'm not sure I know what you're referencing, because I didn't think that's how it played. I wasn't like, I don't get it. I was like, damn it. You said that's not what you were going to do, and you did do that.
2: Right.
0: 704-FEZ-3200, talk back button available as well. Speaking of doing things that you don't want people to have you do, Woody Game Wednesday coming up.
2: My watch was about to call 911. I was so pissed off about Lost.
0: I'm sorry?
2: It was like, did you fall?
0: Your watch thought you fell?
2: Yes.
0: That's interesting.
3: It is.
0: I've barely seen you move.
2: I'm very irritated under the skin.
0: Okay.
3: Oh, wow.
0: Well, that's a good...
3: God, I don't have a watch.
0: Good ad for your Apple Watch there.
3: I'm guessing this game won't be too cerebral.
0: I'm sure...
2: dare you. Beth will understand it before it's even finished.
0: Woody Game Wednesday is often very cerebral, so we'll find out coming up next.
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1: Happy Wednesday, everybody. After a cool start to the day, we warm back into the upper 70s to low 80s under mostly sunny, quiet, and dry conditions. That's the story through Friday with the remnants of a tropical storm moving through this weekend. 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I'm meteorologist Mike Witcher from the East Tennessee Weather Center. And remember to always get the latest forecast weather updates with the East Tennessee Weather app.
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7: Good morning. Definitely more volume in the last few minutes coming down the interstate here on I-75 southbound as you come out of Campbell County, passing that Caramel exit all the way down into Anderson County as it builds on that Solway Bridge right now. I'm trying to push into the Oak Ridge area. 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I'm Commander Chuck. You're on time traffic.
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1: Oh, in the upcoming segment, we're going to do some Woody Game Wednesday, and we'll get you in to compete here in a second, but America's pastime, no longer baseball, although still doing well in the playoffs. A couple of games last night, a bunch of games today. By the way, Atlanta losing and San Diego winning yesterday. But I want to share a couple of guesses, which has become the new pastime in America, guessing what Woody Game Wednesday is going to be. And there's even a guest from the Woody Game fan club that's come in on Twitter at Woody and Wilcox, believing that you're going to celebrate National Frappe Day. Frappe. That's a word I don't say often. Do I feel like I'm saying it right?
2: Frappe. I think you are saying it right.
1: The coffee drink?
2: Yep. Yeah.
1: The game will be called Grind Those Beans and Add Some Creamy. Is this an adult film star or a real-life barista who likes it steamy? And then he's given some examples. Josh Peacock, Kyle Ramage, Chad Wang, Fritz Storm.
3: I guess the indication is
1: theoretically they sound like they could be adult film stars, but in reality they're actual baristas. I think what they really are, I did a little bit of research, they're people who own coffee companies. Okay. Or in the case of Fritz Storm, he is a barista champion.
3: What?
1: So apparently there's a competition for making coffee I'm not familiar with.
2: I was going to ask if they just went down to their local Starbucks and was like, what's your name? Do you have anybody that sounds like a porn star that works here?
1: The other guest that I wanted to highlight was from Abelardo, who says that in honor of John Mellencamp's birthday, or John Cougar Mellencamp's birthday, you're going to play a game called Because of Pink Houses, Jack and Diane, and Small Town, the Rock and Roll Hall of Fame Shrine. But can you name these other celebrities with names that are feline? Get it? Because John Cougar.
2: Ah, okay.
1: The examples given: Tiger Woods, Kat Dennings, Bobcat Goldthwait.
2: Ran out after three on that one.
1: Well, I don't know that he needed to give me 30. I feel like we get the gist of it.
2: No, not going to be celebrating that. Today, by the way, the game that we will be playing and celebrating and highlighting, and I'm shocked that we don't do this more, today is National Propane Day.
1: You're shocked we don't celebrate propane more? Is that what you're saying?
2: Shout out to Chelsea's husband, Frank, from Maine. It's also National Kale Day. And those that have been fans for decades know that Frank originally was on the show playing Woody Game Wednesday on National Kale Day.
3: Before I knew him.
1: Frank, of course, Chelsea's husband. I don't know if you said that out loud.
2: 10 years ago, he was on the show.
3: That was 10 years ago?
1: And it was October 7th?
2: This happened to fall on October 5th.
1: Oh, okay.
3: It was a game. It was Kale No, or Disease of the No Go Hole something.
2: Cool. Chelsea has nailed it.
3: Yes. I'm allowed to say that.
1: I mean, it feels a little weird coming from you. Honestly feels weird coming from Woody, but all right. Well, so I'm sorry. What did you say?
2: National Propane Day.
3: What's that have to do with kale?
2: They happen to fall on the same day this year.
1: It sounds great, and my guess is it has very little to do with propane in reality. We'll find out what Woody Game Wednesday will entail, and we'll get you into compete coming up next.
0: The Woody and Wilcox Show.
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9: Good morning. Already a little bit more volume spotted over here coming off that ramp from Western Avenue on to 640 going westbound as it continues to build out of Jefferson County down I-40 right now, especially through the Dandridge area. Watch for radar this morning on 75 throughout Campbell County and parts of Anderson County as well. 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I'm Commander Chuck with your on-time traffic.
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1: Today is National Propane Day. Do you realize that every October 7th since 2022 has been National Propane Day? Thank you to the Propane Education and Research Council, also known as PERC. Found all about it yesterday. This is a day where we celebrate how propane keeps America running and highlights the benefits of propane to users around the world.
2: This is the most talk about propane I've ever heard in my life.
3: I already can't wait for this to be over.
1: How dare you? Are you not a lover of propane, Chelsea? Do you have a propane stove in your home? Does it feed your family? Never mind. Let's meet our contestants before we go any further. Let's say good morning to Kirk. Kirk, what's going on?
4: Oh, hey.
1: Hey.
4: I am doing well.
1: Awesome.
4: I am woohoo.

0: propane and propane accessories.
1: Of course, that is Hank Hill, a provider of propane and propane accessories. So I'm going to be playing you guys clips of famous Hanks or Henrys. This is going to be a team game. And Kirk, since you were in first, who would you like as your teammate? Would you like Wilcox or would you like Chelsea?
2: Chelsea.
3: Oh,
4: wow.
3: Oh boy.
4: That's, yeah.
3: How dare you, first of all.
1: The man knows the game.
4: You're
1: all
4: more confident than I am.
1: Chris, you and Wilcox together. When you think you know the famous Hank or Henry, you shout out your own name. If you get it right, you get a point. If you get it wrong, your opponent gets a point.
3: Can I ask you a question?
1: Sure.
3: Does Hank or Henry have to be the first name?
1: It does not have to be the first name.
3: Okay.
1: That's an extra little twist. Good question, Wilcox.
4: I don't feel good about this, Kirk.
1: You should. I think it's going to be easier than you think. All right. First offering. Are you guys ready for your first Hank or Henry? Here it is.
5: It's the character means so much to me, and it's been 5 years now, and I've... Quite rightly. Otherwise, I probably shouldn't deserve to wear the cape, but I never gave up.
1: Chelsea.
4: Henry Cavill.
1: Henry Cavill, also known as Superman. Nice job, Chelsea. All right, off and running. There you go.
3: Kirk is in fuego.
1: Nice job, Kirk. All right, next offering, Hank or Henry. Who's this?
6: Escaped Nazi Germany. They came to another country. They got to be able to stay here and become citizens. And we were born, and thank God.
1: Chris, go ahead.
7: Henry Kissinger.
1: Henry Kissinger is a fantastic guess. Henry Winkler is who we were looking for on that one.
4: Okay.
1: Henry Winkler.
4: I didn't even recognize that.
1: Yeah. All right. That's all right. You're still in this. 2-0. Next offering, famous Hank or Henry since it's National Propane Day. Who's this?
8: And then Black Flag, the famous band who is
1: Wilcox.
8: Friends of
1: mine. Wilcox.
3: Is it Henry Rollins?
1: Henry Rollins is correct. Nice job.
3: All right. Here we go, Chris.
1: Right. 2-1. All right. Next offering, famous Hank or Henry. Who's this?
9: Whenever I often do vocally driven characters, have throughout my career, and this baseball announcer,
4: Chelsea.
9: Boys.
4: Hank Azaria.
1: Hank Azaria. Nice job.
7: I said my name.
3: No.
7: I won that. I know Hank Azaria.
3: All right. Congrats. Is that Kirk?
1: No, that was Chris thinking that he beat Chelsea, but sadly he did not. That's the delay on his phone, but that's all right.
7: Delay. Y'all got me on the delay. I know that answer.
4: It's a weird day.
1: Chris, calm down. It'll be all right. You've got a delay on your phone. It's not your delay here. All right. I got a 3-1. You're still in this. You could still win it. Next offering, famous Hank or Henry. Who is this?
10: I mean, it's a whole different logo. They got a whole different thing going now, so it'd be a whole different logo than when I was there. But, yeah, I mean, it's going to be, a crazy moment to be playing against the team that I, came in the league playing for, so...
3: I'm mad at myself because I know.
7: I don't know NBA.
1: That's not the NBA.
3: It's a football player whose last name is Henry, but you're done, Chelsea. You
4: Derek
3: can't get
4: Henry.
3: It. No, too late. Too late. Come on. Too late, right?
1: I mean, I already
3: gave her the answer.
4: I won't take the point.
3: You're
4: I'm just
3: win
4: telling
3: anyway.
4: You what it is. I don't know that I'm going to win.
1: All right.
4: Let's keep going.
1: I'm going to keep going.
4: I don't know any of this.
1: It was Derrick Henry. Right. Nice job. Wilcox.
3: I should have known that.
1: Next offering, who is this famous Hank or Henry right here?
11: Basically, just being lewd with the women customers. And
12: hey, let me squeeze those melons.
11: And, that kind of stuff. And he was just this full Windsor tie church-going man, and I just destroyed him with my friends. And then... In the Family Guy writer's room, I pitched that he was after Chris and trying to
12: get him in the basement.
3: I know who the guy is, but I can't think of his name.
1: Creator of the Cleveland Show as well.
3: I think his last name is Henry, but I can't think of it.
1: Yeah, that is, of course...
7: Is it James Henry?
1: It is not James Henry. It is Mike Henry.
3: Mike Henry.
1: Mike Henry is who we were looking for on that one.
3: He was also the voice of Cleveland, right?
1: Yes, he was, as a matter of fact. Okay, one more. Who is this famous Hank or Henry right here?
13: We're kind of small when you see pictures like Koufax
4: Chelsea.
13: And Gibson.
11: Yeah.
1: Chelsea?
4: Hank Aaron.

0: Hank Aaron is the case.
1: I even wrote that one down. Still didn't get it. Like, when you said the name of the game, I'm like, okay, Hank Aaron.
2: That's the only one I wrote down. That's what I thought in my head. I was like, I don't know his voice.
1: Well, how many other Hanks are there, right? Like, I don't... Other than if you were going to do Tom Hanks, which I assumed was coming.
0: I wouldn't have allowed Hanks because I think the anger from Chelsea, because it's not Hank, it's Hanks.
1: Oh, Tom Hank would have only been acceptable.
0: That is correct.
1: Gotcha. Sorry, Chris. Man, I thought we might have a shot. We did not have a shot. So, well done, Kirk.
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5: Good morning. Still a bit of volume right now coming up through Blount County, passing the airport, trying to get into Knox County on Alcoa Highway northbound. Busy through downtown, pretty much on schedule, 40 east and west over here at Hall of Fame as traffic increases. 275 southbound at Woodland Baxter Avenue. 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I'm Commander Chuck, your on-time traffic.
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0: Ian Wilcox Show.
1: Hitting that festive time of year, I feel like Halloween stuff started going up, you know, in April. but I yesterday, maybe it was later in the show, I mentioned that I have a neighbor who has their Christmas lights up in our neighborhood. And I'm not mad at it. I know a lot of people are like, oh, it's too early. And they take a very overly hard stance on stuff like that. I really don't have an opinion. I was just surprised to see it, since we've still got Halloween and Thanksgiving in between now and Christmas.
2: Correct.
1: And you might think, and I've heard people say this, like, well, it doesn't hurt anybody. Who cares? Apparently, it can hurt people.
3: Morning, guys. I'm from Wilkes County in North Carolina. Very rural Christmas decorations. There was a family, huge decorations. People waiting in line for hours to see. Ambulance couldn't get down to somebody that was having a heart attack. I don't remember if they died or not, but yeah, it was horrible.
1: So that's a take that you may not have thought about, is that having your Christmas decorations up might kill somebody. So there is that. Can't get the ambulance around the line of cars to see your house because you've got all your Christmas decorations up. Interesting, in the times in which we live, if that person had suffered something horrible, death, potentially, lawsuit?
2: Oh, this is America, of course.
1: So you get sued because people are interested in your Christmas lights in your yard because an ambulance can't get around the traffic.
4: I didn't think about
1: We've that. Heard of weirder lawsuits. That part is for sure. So think about that when you're stringing your garland in October for Christmas. We did get this. Maybe this is the counterbalance.
5: Hey, not to put a wrench in things, but how about already having the inside of your house decorated for Christmas? And you don't want your neighbors to know how crazy you are, so you keep the outdoor stuff inside waiting. I put mine up this past weekend. Love you guys. Take it easy.
1: So there's a guy who's found a nice compromise. He now has the inside of his house decorated for Christmas, but doesn't really want to tell the whole world, hey, look at me, I've already got my Christmas stuff up. So he's prolonging the outdoor part of it. And maybe also because he doesn't want to get sued for killing somebody. Maybe he already knew that that was a potential possibility as well.
4: My mom had a year-round tree for a long time.
1: Cool Beans has a year-round tree. We've talked about this. Probably haven't talked about it lately. But Cool Beans always has a Christmas tree up in her house.
2: Part of the reason she's still single.
4: You're not allowed to say that to anybody, would you?
1: Look at her face.
4: I'm sorry, Cool Beans. He's rude. I like the ambiance of the
2: lights.
4: Dude
2: comes in and goes, oh, Christmas tree's up. I'm out.
4: There are plenty of people who would appreciate that. Like, that's maybe how you find your match, is another Christmas tree.
2: Define plenty.
4: Year-round person.
1: Plenty could be, it could be small numbers. You're right. Depends on relative to what. I mean, yes, you're right. I'm sure there are
4: problems you could have with a person in a relationship.
1: I've said this many times already. I would have Christmas lights up inside my house year-round if I did not have a wife. So, because she wouldn't stand for that. And she's probably right. Probably shouldn't do it.
4: Why?
1: But I wouldn't have a tree, but that's just me. For me, the tree makes it special. Like, you know, you want to celebrate that time of year. If you had the tree up year-round, I think it takes away from it
4: a little bit. But I think some people
1: change.
4: That's
1: just my opinion.
4: I've heard some people change the decor out for whatever holiday or season is going on with the tree. So you can celebrate like St. Patrick's Day.
1: On the tree. Oh, you're saying like put green stuff on your tree for St. Patrick's Day. I see what you're saying.
2: So you've made it even less special by spreading it out to every holiday.
4: But that affects you zero in your life.
1: Well, but then there might be a heart attack down the street and
4: no
1: the ambulance can't get by because I have a shamrock tree up at my house.
4: There's not a line of cars looking for your shamrock tree, okay?
1: They're all peeking in the window.
4: No, they're not.
1: I heard that guy has a shamrock tree. Call out the cavalry.
2: What do you do for Arbor Day? I mean, you've already got a tree in your house.
1: That's a very meta question. We'll have to figure out the answer to that over time, Woody. 704-FEZ-3200, talkback button available to you as well. I think a couple of things, you know, were worthy of being brought up there. Give us some time to think about that.
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0: appreciate everybody ringing in. We had talked about decorations and lots of folks talking about maybe wanting to decorate for Christmas, even here in October, but doing it in a way that maybe doesn't call attention to themselves. This guy had called in.
1: Hey, not to put a wrench in things, but how about already having the inside of your house decorated for Christmas? And you don't want your neighbors to know how crazy you are, so you keep the outdoor stuff inside waiting. I put mine up this past weekend. Love you guys. Take it easy.
0: I think that's a good compromise. There are a lot of people, though, who have very strong feelings about you putting up decorations for holidays too early or whatever. This way you get it, but your neighbors don't get it. Maybe you're winning that way. Then we got this.
2: Good morning, guys. My wife's old school gay uncle cuts his Christmas tree in half and then puts one half outside and then the other half inside with lights still on all year round. The live tree, it turns brown and like it's still up. The one from last year is still up right now. I just saw it last week when we went to visit. I had the old school gay uncle because we all know how old school gay guys are, where they collect every antique known to existence. So just imagine a two-story house with every square inch on the wall covered in, like, Italian pictures, Christmas lights, and then in the corner is just a half of a dead Christmas tree with lights on it. Love you guys.
0: I didn't know there was such a theory on old school gay uncles.
3: That's a lot to process right there.
4: What horrible stereotype.
3: By that criteria, I have an old school gay uncle who's married to a woman.
0: Okay.
3: Remember the Santa's in the bathtub?
0: I'm sorry?
4: Is that like putting the dog in the bathtub?
3: No, don't look that up. No, I remember he also has so much antique stuff, and it's all over his house.
0: But you said all Santa's the time. In a bathtub.
3: Right, but then I went to visit for Christmas, and he's over the top with decorations. I go into the downstairs bathroom, and there are like 100 Santas in the bathtub.
0: Like,
3: I don't know if 100 would fit, but it was full. The bathtub was full of Santas.
0: I don't even know what you're talking about.
3: All different types of Santa figurines, like different sizes. Like,
0: why would they be in his bathtub?
4: Are they staring at you while you go to the bathroom?
3: Yes, they're just there like as decorations.
0: Okay. He doesn't bathe much, apparently.
3: Well, I think there was another shower bathroom. This is like a guest bathroom, because that's what you want to see when you go into someone's home.
0: Can't hide Uncle Radio money. Holy cow. I got a whole bathroom from a Santa collection.
3: You know, we just no space in the rest of the house to put the Santas. It's really disconcerting.
4: We're just going to gloss over the fact that he said his uncle cuts a Christmas tree in half.
3: And lets it die.
0: Is he talking about long ways or short ways? Like, are we talking vertical or horizontal cut in half? Like, what does that even mean? I don't even know what we're talking about.
3: Like, you think the top half is inside and then outside is just the bottom half of a dead Christmas tree?
0: I don't know. Maybe that's some sort of message that he sends to the neighborhood about the bottom. I don't know. I'll let your mind wander.
3: I don't want it to wander.
0: I have no clue.
3: Like
0: I don't
3: the upside
0: know what
3: down
0: it means.
3: Pineapple?
4: It makes as much sense as cutting it in a half length.
0: Why is vertical better?
3: Because then you can decorate the whole thing and it looks like a tree. Like imagine it like just up against the outside of the house.
0: Okay.
5: What you just said is one of the most insanely idiotic things I have ever heard.
4: So half of it's decorated inside the house and half of it's decorated outside the house?
0: That seems to be the indication.
3: Yeah, why not just get two trees?
0: Well, not everybody has Santa in the tub money, Chelsea. I mean, have you seen the price of trees lately?
3: Yes, I have.
0: Yeah, that's why.
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13: Happy Wednesday, everybody. After a cool start to the day, we warm back to the upper 70s to low 80s under mostly sunny, quiet, and dry conditions. That's the story through Friday with the remnants of a tropical storm moving through this weekend. 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That's your latest forecast. I'm meteorologist Mike Witcher from the East Tennessee Weather Center. And remember to always get the latest forecast weather updates with the East Tennessee Weather app.
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14: Good morning. Still a bit of volume coming off that ramp from Western Avenue on to 640 going westbound. It's still a little bit crowded at times. Certain sections of Chapman Highway trying to get there onto the Henley Street Bridge. It continues to build now. 275 southbound over here at Woodland Baxter Avenue. Still crowded at times. 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I'm Commander Chug. You're on time.
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1: Always fun when someone takes a really hard stance on decorations.
2: If you have your Christmas decorations up before Halloween is even over, you are absolutely psychotic. Give it a chance. It's okay. You don't need to put it up so early. We get it. You're a Christmas nerd. Just leave it alone until after Halloween. Let us take down our stuff, and you can put up your stuff.
1: See, I don't, it doesn't bother me, as Chelsea always likes to say. You know, live your life, and
3: it
1: we'll
3: affects
1: all
3: my
1: be
3: life
1: okay.
3: Zero.
1: Right. That's what Chelsea likes
4: well,
1: to say.
4: Well, this guy
1: as well.
4: Might be saying, well, if you have the decorations on the outside of your home, then it is affecting you because, you know, you have to drive by and see it.
1: Mm.
4: And it's
1: ruining
4: too
1: it.
4: Early. But I mean, this is the thing you have to come to. You have to decide, like, am I going to let this affect me or not? Because you can't change it. What are you going to do? Go rip down the lights from the outside of that house?
3: We've got a house in our neighborhood that leaves the Halloween decorations up, but then puts Santa hats on everything. So you've got a giant spider with a Santa hat on. How does he feel about that?
4: We've heard some cities with this giant skeleton, and they decorate that year-round, and people go crazy about it.
3: I love it.
4: Some people hate it. I feel like the police got involved one time in one city over that.
1: Got this note. I tuned in to the last segment towards the end. Did Chelsea say somebody has Santas in a bathtub? You did hear that correctly, as a matter of fact. And I would like some further expansion on that. We're running a little short on time. Stand by. You're welcome to join us at 704-FEZ-3200. 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
8: Good morning. What we're seeing right now is still some volume coming off that ramp from Western Avenue on 640 going westbound. It remains heavy out here in West Knoxville, 40 east and west. Over the top of West Hills coming past Paper Mill as it continues to build, pushing through downtown on 40 east and west here at 275 Western Avenue. 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I'm Commander Chuck, your on-time traffic.
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1: Lightly crouched at the starting line. Engines pumping and thumping in time. The green light flashes, the flags go up. Churning

0: Woody and Wilcox. 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
1: To the note from the person who joined us in the middle of a previous segment and was like, did I hear Chelsea say that she has an uncle who has Santa Claus in the bathtub? And you kind of did. That's not exactly what was said, but Chelsea said that she has an uncle who has 100 Santa Clauses in the bathtub. I don't know about currently, but at some point during the holiday season. Is that it or is it now?
2: No, it's not a year-round thing.
1: Okay.
2: But he just has a lot of decorations up anyway and antiques. And I was visiting for the holidays, went to use the guest bathroom, and boom, 100 Santas in the bathtub. Different sizes. Like, the whole thing is, it's still strange.
3: Is there like 100 Cupids during February in the bathtub?
2: I don't know. I've sent my mom a message to find out.
1: Oh, good. Your mom will come in handy right in this case.
3: It is interesting. I've received an email that I think you guys need to hear from Cam, who says, I hear you guys talking about excessive holidays.

0: And apathy, those go away because it's the holiday and it has to be perfect. And only happiness is allowed this time of year. Households have extreme family dysfunction when there is a ton of decoration under the house. Change my mind.
1: I don't think he's wrong about the competition piece. I mean, we've all seen that.
2: That's separate, right?
1: Well, that's part of what he was saying, though, and I agree with that part. I don't know about all the deep analysis of your undergrowing psychosis. What's that word?
0: Psychology?
1: Nope. Okay, well.
2: Psychosis?
1: That's what I said, and then what he tried to say, psychology. I don't know what's happening.
2: We all need to be studied. I think over-decorating doesn't necessarily mean that you're in competition. Some people just really enjoy it. And yeah, it is bringing joy to your life or whatever. This deep dive is 100% mind reading, meaning you are determining what's in the mind of people who decorate, and you just don't have that power.
0: Well, it sounds like somebody's had a psychology class to me, and they're bringing their own baggage to other people who quote unquote over decorate.
2: Right. Yeah.
1: I mean, it's an interesting theory. I'm not mad at you.
2: Sure, some people are competing. We've seen it in movies, one of your favorites.
1: The competing part is no question. I'm not saying everybody who puts up a lot of decorations is doing it as a competition, but plenty of people are. But the more interesting part to me is his underlying thought about you're hiding some deep sadness, I guess, and trauma because you're overcompensating with decorations.
2: Doesn't everybody have a bit of sadness and trauma?
1: Well, he's not saying a bit. He's saying a lot, right? That's the point.
0: Well, they're covering it up and they're not,
1: addressing it.
0: Yeah.
1: Unhealthy.
2: So you're like, people could be in therapy over their sadness, but still have Christmas decorations up. Like this whole argument.
0: No, Chelsea, no.
2: It's wild to me. You can't decide what people are thinking and
0: you're
2: doing.
0: You're trying to prove your supremacy over the neighbors.
1: But I think that is more often than not, that is the case.
2: I disagree. I think it's people who just love it and it does bring them some kind of joy. Life is short. You don't know what's going to happen.
1: Well, it's the joy of winning the competition. You're right. It is some kind of joy. I won. I'm the best in the neighborhood. I won house of the year, whatever it is.
2: You two are going to have to get together, have a date, go door to door and ask about the family dynamics of everyone.
1: But I think a lot of people believe that there is some sort of underlying psychological issue for a lot of this stuff. Remember this guy?
3: If you have your Christmas decorations up before Halloween is even over, you are absolutely psychotic.
1: Right? I mean, I don't think that's the same guy that what he was reading the note from.
2: I feel like you could still have a good life and be a good person, even if you have early decorations or over-decorating.
0: I wonder what the emailer thinks of people who don't decorate for the holidays.
2: Right, what is that?
0: Is that a lack of...
2: That's just embracing your sadness and your trauma, and that's why you're not decorating?
1: Or you don't need to mask any of your emotion with decorations, so you're incredibly healthy. I could see that angle being taken as well, which also could be wrong. But
2: I've been begging for a psychologist to come on this show for years.
1: Well, we do have
2: break
1: a doctor, so
4: this is the top urine doctor at some hospital.
1: That doesn't help much, but at least it
2: urine
1: is.
2: Doctors don't know about decorations.
1: It is a doctor.
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7: Good morning. What we're seeing right now is still some volume coming off that ramp from Western Avenue on the 640 going westbound. It remains heavy out here in West Knoxville, 40 east and west over the top of West Hills coming past Paper Mill as it continues to build, pushing through downtown on 40 east and west here at 275 Western Avenue. 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I'm Commander Chug, your on-time traffic.
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1: If you're just joining us, it's become an interesting deep dive into decorations, be they not just for Halloween, but also Christmas, etc., when you put them up. But it's not, we're not having the discussion of, oh, these people with their too early. That's not it at all. There's actually been a lot of psychoanalysis. And Woody mentioned that in his neighborhood, there's people who put up Halloween decorations, and then instead of taking them down and putting up Christmas stuff, they just put Santa hats on the spiders and the ghosts that are in the yard. I love this tweet that says, "What do you said those people put a Santa hat on everything in their yard? Is that the red and white thing that goes on top of your head that has a little white ball on the end of it?" That's a great tweet, and if you know, you know. That goes back to the very definition of Santa hat, which is now on the show. If anybody describes anything that we actually all already know the answer to, that is called Santa hatting something. Because Woody did it years ago where he was telling us some story and he was like, they put on one of those Santa hats, you know, the red hat that the ball that Santa wears. And so now anytime anybody over explains anything, which is what I'm doing now, you're Santa hatting that item. So appreciate that. But Woody had shared a note that we'd gotten about people who decorate excessively for any holiday. And he believed that it was clearly a sign of some true form of
2: family dysfunction,
1: psychosis, or family dysfunction. What were some of the key phrases in that note?
2: Well, placing excessive value on competition, to prove supremacy over the neighbors, and also basically hiding negative emotions like anger, sadness, alienation, and apathy.
1: That's the part that's more interesting, because I think a lot of people think, oh, it's just a challenge where the neighbors get together and compete. And so, whether that's always true or not, Chelsea, certainly that's not a new thought. But for somebody to say that you decorate so much at the holidays because you're covering up some deep sadness, that's a different thing. That's not one of those things that's just widely accepted. However,
3: isn't all of the stuff that we do, especially as Americans, kind of covering up the sadness that is the world that we're living in? Right? I mean, that's part of all these distractions and bright colors and bright lights. That's the whole thing. We eat garbage food. We treat people poorly, even when we think we're treating them great. And then we cover it up with bright colors and pie.
4: Bright colors and pie. Yeah,
1: I mean, there's something in there. There's some, by the way, bright colors and pie used to be the name of our show.
2: That's a fact.
1: Because we were really trying to cheer everybody up in their sadness.
2: What about this? DeAndre sends a note, says, "Oh no, I am that crazy person with the extravagant decorations. I heard what that person said and immediately thought that's me. But the reason I spend hours and hours putting up lights and inflatables for Halloween and Christmas is because I grew up in a less than desirable neighborhood where it was not safe to trick or treat. Kids would have to go to the church event called a trunk or treat. Have you guys ever done that? Mm-hmm. It sucks donkey. Lame.
4: Yeah.
2: My neighborhood now is in a subdivision where people drive their families and friends to see the decorations, the houses, and trick-or-treating is nice because the houses are close together, super easy, even for the smallest trick-or-treaters. These traditions are not a family dysfunction, and nobody cares if they don't win the best house. It's about providing a fun evening for our kids and the kids who come to our subdivision. P.S. To the adult who trick-or-treat here, go pound sand. It's supposed to be for the kids."
1: Yeah, I'm sure, of course.
4: Are adults trick-or-treating there? There is.
2: You don't have adults coming around trick-or-treating? "It's for my kid, he's sick."
4: No. Well, I mean, I guess you could argue there's some, early family trauma that led you to decorate things, but it makes sense.
2: He knows it. He's not like, "I'm covering up my anger and my apathy."
1: I don't know if I'd call that family trauma. He just grew up in a place that wasn't very celebratory, now he wants to celebrate.
4: Not safe. A kid not feeling safe is traumatic, but we can argue about that over lunch. But
1: solve this. mainly that's what we do here on the show, is handle the toughest of topics and solve them.
4: I'm just wondering, if I start to feel some sort of way today, I'm like, somebody go get me some tinsel so I can feel better. Is that what people are doing?
1: Bright colors and pie, I think, is what you mean.
4: Look, pie has helped me out a lot.
1: So have bright colors.
4: So we fix everything. We know why people have lights up. We know why spiders have Santa hats in yards, but we still don't know about why a man has a half a Christmas tree on his porch.
1: Or Santa's in the tub.
4: Okay. I'm going to work on that.
1: Or collects Build-A-Bears.
2: But we also now know what a Santa hat is.
1: Wow. I mean, cool beans.
4: They're throwing daggers today, and I don't know why.
1: Right. I don't know why either.
2: She just sat there, and Wilcox chose violence.
4: Right, he did.
1: Right. 704-FEZ-3200. 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

0: Before we figure out what this guy is retracting on our voicemail, I'm just going to play the call.
1: Sorry, that last message was a little cynical. I'm dealing with personal stuff. I'm about to see my dad for the first time in 13 years. This is heavy. I don't need to bring this here. But 13 years. I've been sober for 12, and I have an 8-year-old daughter. So lots of things have changed since the last time I've seen him. That's all I'm saying. Oh, his wife is coming. She's like 2 years older than me. Oh.
0: Okay.
2: Okay.
0: Well, congrats on being 12 years sober. Let's start on that side. Right.
2: That is amazing.
0: That's fantastic.
2: Right, and you seem very self-aware. That is a tough spot to be in.
3: But I've congrats. Not been there. But congrats. The chances of you hooking up with your stepmom.
0: Okay, no, Woody.
2: That's Woody bringing us down as usual.
0: It's not where we wanted to take
3: this. There's only 2 years difference, right? I've seen those videos.
0: Right. I don't know what the dynamic is there, but probably not that. I think it was that. I think it was this guy.
1: Isn't all of the stuff that we do, especially as Americans, kind of covering up the sadness that is the world that we're living in?
0: That's the guy, right? Yeah, that's who we're talking about. He's the colors and pie guy.
2: Yeah. Hey, that's a tough spot to be in. I'd feel some feelings too, but good for you for walking through whatever that's going to be. And you have us here sending you good vibes, and we want to know the end of the story too. How did it go? If you're willing to share.
0: Look,
2: minus what Woody said about your stepmom.
0: It's Tony Robbins. I don't know why that. Remember that movie line? What is that? Not Black Sheep. Tommy Boy. Is that Tommy Boy? Yeah, it's Tommy Boy, I think. Sorry. You're well said, Chelsea. Don't let my idiocy bring you down. I'm sure you will not.
4: That's a bunch of bull-ass.
3: Go ahead and let my idiocy bring you down.
2: Yeah, I can't stop either of you from being an idiot. I've been trying for all these years, so.
0: Your brain has a candy shell on it. 704 Fez 3200, same movie. 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
11: Happy Wednesday, everybody. After a cool start to the day, we warm back to the upper 70s to low 80s under mostly sunny, quiet, and dry conditions. That's the story through Friday with the remnants of a tropical storm moving through this weekend. 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That's your latest forecast. I'm meteorologist Mike Witcher from the East Tennessee Weather Center. And remember to always get the latest forecast weather updates with the East Tennessee Weather App.
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1: I feel like there's a little underground movement, and I kind of like this, where people are just calling in to share where they are and their testimony.
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1: Right, something is better than nothing, is what we've always said here on the Woody and Wilcox Show. That's been our tagline forever. And we're proud to be ruining your mornings for months in Tupelo, Mississippi. So I kind of like it. I like people identifying where they're listening and sharing, you know, a nice little barb at the Woody and Wilcox Show and then your own testimonies. And you don't have to be from Mississippi, by the way. I mean, that's fine. The last couple of guys have been. But you could be from anywhere. 704-FEZ-3200 or the talkback function there, the iHeartRadio app and the little microphone. Remember yesterday, the guy was saying he was turning 30 and really wanted to have his birthday party at Chuck E. Cheese. But he was a little sheepish, maybe thought maybe he wasn't allowed to, which I think we debunked. I don't think there's anything. Matter of fact, again, we had someone call in after the show who goes to Chuck E. Cheese as a God-fearing, mother-loving adult and just loves the pizza.
3: So there's one that I went to, my boyfriend and I, we were actually in the mood for pizza one night for dinner. And I was like, you know who has really good pizza? Chuck E. Cheese. So we went for dinner. It was pretty early. It was maybe 5. And there was a birthday party there. They have a whole section reserved just for that. But this particular one, they don't have a playground anymore. So it's just a giant arcade, and there were all kinds of adults in there, and yeah, they were probably there with their kids, but they didn't say anything to us about coming and eating dinner. It's like you said, I mean, they'll take your money if it's green, and no one looked at us funny. We were just sitting there enjoying our pizza, and then when everybody cheered for the kids at the birthday party, we clapped with them, and everybody was having a really good time. So I don't know if different Chuck E. Cheese's have different rules, but this one, they were completely fine with it.
1: This is what makes the, thank you for the call. This is what makes the world go round, is that somebody thinks that'd be a fun evening, is to go have good pizza at Chuck E. Cheese while chaos is erupting around you. Maybe just your regular life is just a little too mundane and you want to add a little spice.
4: Have you ever been to a restaurant where it's just like, it's so loud, you have a hard time having a conversation.
5: Yes. You've heard my stories. I can't do it. I have to hide in the bathroom.
4: Why would anybody want that? Along with, I'm gonna go against the grain. I'm going to call it substandard pizza.
1: How dare you? This is what's great about, you know, life. Yeah, but everybody has a different idea.
5: Some people aren't overstimulated by places like that. They like them.
4: Who?
1: They don't want to go to your boring, fancy pizza place.
4: Not saying it has to be fancy. All I'm saying is there's a lot better pizza out there.
1: But better question is, what about other places that sort of are traditionally kids' places? Can you do that there as well?
6: I always get looks when I mention the trampoline park to other adults, like when I take my kid, I always jump too. And, you know, people always look at me weird, like, hey, man, it's like, it's good exercise. Like, you know, and can you land the front flip like I can on that, you son of a bitch? You know, it's really fun. It's physical. The kids get worn out. That foam pit can be trouble, but it's still super fun. Love you guys.
1: That's a little bit of anger about people in your front flip.
4: Can you land this front flip? side-eyeing me, Carol.
1: Of course you can jump with your kids. That's how I twisted up my finger 9 years ago. How long ago was that? I
4: mean, you had a brace on it for the better part of a year.
5: That was 7 years ago.
1: Was it 7? I don't know how old my own son is.
5: He's
1: is he 19? Is
5: he 20?
1: He might be 20. I mangled my finger playing dodgeball on the trampoline park at his 13th birthday party, and I cannot straighten my finger out. It'll be that way till I die. Mm-hmm. And that may be soon. I don't know. you can do it, but at your own peril, I will say that. If you want to challenge people and call them a son of a bitch, then, I mean, you never know what's going to happen to your pinky.
4: Did you land the front flip, though?
1: I was just catching a ball. I wasn't flipping. Are you kidding me? I can't even catch a soft ball without injuring myself.
5: He heard himself whistling, remember? Clapping?
1: Remember who I am,
5: right.
1: Okay?
5: Disney bat?
4: Can you, bitch?
1: 704-FEZ-3200, talkback button. The great news is you can go to Chuck E. Cheese and then jump on a trampoline later as a full-blown adult, and nobody can stop you.
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0: Was it like a, what was it?
1: It was a Target, so sort of combination of department store and groceries. And it's a woman who was arrested using the self-checkout. Have you guys noticed the self-checkout being closed more or them getting rid of the self-checkout aisles?
2: No.
1: I went to the Walmart other day, and you can only use the self-checkout section if you've purchased something through the app. It's completely gone. They're still there, but they have workers going, it's only for people who ordered through the app. Like, you can't just go into the store, grab something, and use the self-checkout at the, at the Walmart.
2: I think they did say they were going to start getting rid of them in some locations.
1: And
0: is
1: by the way,
0: why is that? Is that because they love their employees so much and they want to keep jobs rolling, or
1: theft? Mm-hmm. Just like this woman who, by the way, she got caught because she went to the same Target 18 times.
0: In an hour?
1: No, this was over the course of from November through February of last year.
0: If that's a crime, my wife should be locked up.
2: Really?
0: You can't go to the Target 18 times in 6 months?
1: No, I think you can, but the problem is when you are scanning a $2.19 bottle of Dr. Pepper and walking out with a $795 mattress.
0: Wait, okay.
2: How do you...
1: What happened? By the way, the items that she stole, according to the police report, $2.19 bottle of Dr. Pepper, a $5.60 box of mechanical pencils, $54 in throw pillows, and a $795 mattress. That's in one.
2: But how much did she pay for that transaction? Just for the Dr. Pepper? Because they have cameras there. You see them.
1: Every time I use the checkout, if I scan something and don't place it in the bagging area within 3 milliseconds, it's like, please place it in the bagging section.
2: Do some right. See attendant.
1: Boom, boom, see attendant. It's too heavy.
2: But to my point, the camera should do something. And when we have AI do something useful, it'll be like, okay, well, I see a mattress and your total's $2. So... probably something going on there.
0: You got a lot of sack if that's what you're trying to pull off.
2: Right.
0: And the fact that she was able to do that for 6 months or something and not get caught, she ought to write a pamphlet.
2: And if she will.
1: If you're the person who has a mattress at the self-checkout, you're the new check writer.
0: How do you pick that up and scan it?
2: They're rolled up, Woody. This is the kind that you open the plastic and they just whoosh.
0: Can of biscuits?
2: Yes. It's the mattress can of biscuits.
0: Okay.
2: They're in a box usually. It's not just your full size.
0: She's not out there carrying a queen mattress around.
1: She's got it on her back.
0: That's impressive too. God, I want to meet this woman now.
2: They just let her have it because it was so impressive.
1: The loss prevention staff at this particular Target noticed the theft activity and contacted authorities and then started looking at security cam footage when they saw the woman come back in. Boom, she was caught.
2: But after 18 times, like in my mind, I wouldn't even tell the story because you look terrible at your job.
1: No, it's a lesson learned for criminals out there. Only do it 17 times at Target and you should be good to go.
0: I mean, I'm still going through self-checkout. I love it. I'm getting better and better. I'm going to be Hall of Famer before much longer. No mattress though yet, so I'm working my way up to that.
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Happy midweek. Knoxville's Rock Station, 93.7 WVLZ. I'm Dylan. Today, Greta Van Fleet tickets. Yeah, and the Korn song all day. I dream about slides and not sex. How

fresh off my trip to Reno and full of guilt after yesterday. When was the last time you boarded your dog? 93.7 WVLZ. I had a situation with my pup, Eleanor. I want to talk to you more about this in just a couple of minutes.

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1: Happy Wednesday, everybody. After a cool start to the day, we warm back to the upper 70s to low 80s under mostly sunny, quiet, and dry conditions. That's the story through Friday with the remnants of a tropical storm moving through this weekend. 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That's your latest forecast. I'm meteorologist Mike Witcher from the East Tennessee Weather Center. And remember to always get the latest forecast weather updates with the East Tennessee Weather app.
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1: When was the last time you had to board your dog? Knoxville's Rock Station, 93.7 WVLZ. I'm Dylan, so you know that I was in Reno the end of last weekend. Picked up the dog from boarding Monday afternoon, and brand new place, right? Because the place that I loved closed down. And my Eleanor, it's like shell shock. She is so stressed out. And initially, you know, the end of Monday, kind of going into Tuesday, I thought, well, she's just mad at me and giving me attitude. But then I finally picked her up and hugged her and made her sit on the couch with me, and she smelled like urine. And now I think back to picking her up and the woman that was getting her from the back, you know, where all the kennels are. She had earplugs in and the dogs were going nuts. So I'm full of guilt today. And yes, Eleanor will never go back there. I love my dog very much. All this just to say, man, make sure you really look into a new place for boarding your pet, because they're not all created equal.

Knoxville's Rock Station 93.7 WVLZ, home for your Knoxville Ice Bears. And then we say, yeah, go Ice Bears. So opening night is a week from this Friday. It is the 16th. We will be airing the games here again this year, just like we did last year. And yeah, we'll be doing Power Play Tuesday again as well. And Tuesday is going to be the time for you to win tickets to see the Ice Bears.

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All day, I dream about sex. We all know the Korn song. Knoxville's Rock Station, 93.7 WVLZ. It is not all day we dream about sex anymore. It is all day we dream about slides, slide-on shoes with ice packs. We'll talk more about this.

Okay, a lot of us remember back when Korn came out with the song Adidas and All Day I Dream About Sex. Yeah, and then you buy the Adidas pants, right, and you would sing the song. I can't be the only one that did that, 93.7 WVLZ. Well, Adidas is developing a new pair of slip-on slides that double as ice packs. These things sound pretty cool, especially if you had a long day on your feet. So they're recovery slides. You just put the ice pack in the freezer, and then you slide them into your slides and, you know, enjoy. Relax. Your feet will feel better. All Day I Dream About Sex. We're how old now? Because it's All Day I Dream About...

0: twisted. Here's the clip everyone's talking about.
1: It almost doesn't matter whether you're the one giving the talk or receiving the talk. I think we can all relate to the talk.
2: Those talks can be so traumatizing. I was stuck in the car with my mom for like 2 hours on the highway because we were coming back from someplace, and she locked the doors and was like, we're going to talk about this now. And it was in her old Ford Taurus. And for years, I couldn't see one of those cars without just violently shaking.
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7: Happy Wednesday, everybody. After a cool start to the day, we warm back to the upper 70s to low 80s under mostly sunny, quiet, and dry conditions. That's the story through Friday with the remnants of a tropical storm moving through this weekend. 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That's your latest forecast. I'm meteorologist Mike Witcher from the East Tennessee Weather Center. And remember to always get the latest forecast weather updates with the East Tennessee Weather app.
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Goodbye June, coming to the 808 Knox. That is October 16th. What shows are coming and when? Click the gig guide, 937wvlz.com. I gave away Goodbye June tickets yesterday. Today, Greta Van Fleet tickets. Just continue to listen. I'll have you text in. All right.

0: 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A zombie has given us a new video for the song Black Rat Coffin. 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
1: 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It's the same reason that I love this job. I mean, there's plenty of rock stations I'm dealing that I worked for in the past. 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
1: Coming to the 808 Knox in South Knoxville on October 16th. It's Goodbye Chip. With special guest Danny Wurznop of Asking Alexandria. It's Goodbye June, live at the 808 Knox on October 16th.
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3: It's another beautiful day with forecast highs topping out in the low 80s. We'll be in the mid 80s Thursday and Friday. Then we're tracking rain and a lot of wind as we head into the upcoming weekend. 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That's your latest forecast. I'm meteorologist Mike Witcher from the East Tennessee Weather Center. And remember to always get the latest forecast weather updates with the East Tennessee Weather app.
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I know something that I shouldn't know, and I really want to tell you, but Renna told me not to, so... You know, I'm low-key afraid of him. Knoxville's rock station, 93.7 WVLZ. So major concert announcement, 9 a.m. on Friday. You're not going to want to miss this. And that's all I can say. 93.7 WVLZ. Can I keep the secret till Friday? Yeah, I can do it this time. I can.

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I say you look so fine that I really want to make you mine. 4, 5, 6, come on and get your kicks. 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

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Now you don't

What do we know about that final Soundgarden album? Here's what we know. Matt Cameron says it is being mixed and that we will get it sometime next year. Knoxville's Rock Station and 93.7 WVLZ. You know what we haven't heard about is anything from Audioslave left untouched with Chris Cornell's voice on it. Maybe there isn't anything.

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Have you ever taken your pet trick-or-treating? 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

taking your pet trick-or-treating. Is this something that you've done? And I don't mean, you know, the pet tags along as you take the kids. 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More people are looking for ways to take their pets trick-or-treating. So places like PetSmart, they've got two in-store events, and Petco is doing something as well. I put this question on Facebook because it's something I never thought about. And Angie says, no way. I love that Brian says he's got a wiener dog, so he puts the wiener dog in the wiener dog costume. He says it's mandatory. Your wife will love it, and if you're not married, chicks will really dig it. I think this is solid advice, Brian. I would love to take Eleanor trick-or-treating. Can I put her in a dress or any kind of a costume? No, she's not having it. And I respect her for that.

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2: It's another beautiful day with forecast highs topping out in the low 80s. We'll be in the mid 80s Thursday and Friday. Then we're tracking rain and a lot of wind as we head to the upcoming weekend. 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That's your latest forecast. I'm meteorologist Mike Witcher from the East Tennessee Weather Center. And remember to always get the latest forecast weather updates with the East Tennessee Weather app.
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Knoxville's Rock Station, 93.7 WVLZ. I'm Dylan. So I let Dave Kelly know that, well, I told you too, right? I had that dream, the dirty dream about Danzig. I'm never going to hear the end of it. 93.7 WVLZ.

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I'm Dylan. When I hear the word ramen, and I'm not above it, I'm not too fancy for anything, but I just can't do it anymore. I ate so much ramen in college, even the smell. Macaroni and Cheese is developing cheesy ramen, three flavors, spicy, chicken, pork. You know, I still love the blue box, but this will be out next year. You know what? You can have mine. Should somebody try to give me some?

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3: It's another beautiful day with forecast highs topping out in the low 80s. We'll be in the mid 80s Thursday and Friday. Then we're tracking rain and a lot of wind as we head to the upcoming weekend. 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That's your latest forecast. I'm meteorologist Mike Witcher from the East Tennessee Weather Center. And remember to always get the latest forecast weather updates with the East Tennessee Weather app.
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I don't know if you've taken the time to watch any of the videos, but it's incredible. 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

That's going to do it for me. Thank you. Thank you for listening. Knoxville's Rock Station, 93.7 WVLZ. I'm Dylan. If you enjoyed listening, tell somebody about this radio station. Renna should be here any moment. And can I talk to you tomorrow? I'll be back after Woody and Wilcox. Greta Van Fleet tickets? Yes. Ralph has got them this afternoon. I will have more for you tomorrow.

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Loud and hard. 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

93.7 to be VLC. Ralph, if I'm going to be totally honest with you, I'm kind of in a bad mood today. And when I'm in a bad mood, I just try to put myself in a good mood. And I kind of did that today, so you're pretty lucky. I did come in hungry, though. And I'm about to talk about one of my recent favorite foods. And I'm on the quest for the best French fry. And I have news on how the world of French fries has changed this week.

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5: It's another beautiful day with forecast highs topping out in the low 80s. We'll be in the mid 80s Thursday and Friday. Then we're tracking rain and a lot of wind as we head to the upcoming weekend. Award-winning care right here in Knoxville. 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That's your latest forecast. I'm meteorologist Mike Witcher from the East Tennessee Weather Center. And remember to always get the latest forecast weather updates with the East Tennessee Weather app.
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6: Good afternoon, T-Dots. We're here with a couple of accidents out here. It's crowded inside certain sections of Kingston Pike, especially there in downtown West Boulevard. Alcoa Highway on the increase southbound, flowing back towards the Blount County area, coming past Biloxi Parkway there around the airport. Watch your speed. Also, radar earlier on I-40 out through the Dandridge area, through that section of Jefferson County. 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I'm Commander Chuck with your on-time traffic.
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Pantera and 93.7 WVLZ. Dude, you want to win some tickets to Matt Rife, January 6th? Food City Center, text me the word Matt Rife, the whole name, right? 865-545-9393. I'll give you a pair of tickets before you can buy them on Friday at 10 a.m., by the way.

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Hey, it's Ralph. Knoxville, you like to eat French fries? Lately, I don't know what it is, man. I always liked French fries, but something about me is like searching for the best French fries. I'm always ordering them because I'm out. I don't eat them at home. I try not to eat fried food, so it's like a treat, right? But the Idaho Potato Commission teamed up with an eatery chain in Idaho called Spud Daddy to cook up a serving of 1,474 pounds of fresh-cut French fries to break the Guinness Book of World Records. Guess what? They did, and then they fed them all to the town. Sick.

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1: Good afternoon. It's showing signs of building already. Trying to get out of Oak Ridge on that Solway Bridge coming down Pellissippi Parkway. A little bit of radar earlier out through Loudoun County on I-40. As you head towards the Cumberland Plateau, you could see some of that radar as well there on I-40. Again, give yourself a little bit of extra travel time. It's heavier than it was 15, 20 minutes ago. Trying to push through downtown on 40 East and West here at 275. 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I'm Commander Chuck, your on-time traffic.
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You like it harder, heavier, and louder? Well, we do that every Sunday night. Chris Lynch is here. He is the grand, high, exalted, mystic ruler of time, dimension, and everything, Metzl, and he does not hold back. His library is very extensive, so is his brain. It's pretty big, too. Thank you, Chris. High Voltage Metal, Sunday nights at 9.

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1: Good afternoon. Trying to move a little bit better on 40 East here up by Watt Road. We did have a crash up here earlier that slowed down traffic. Now it's building pretty good through downtown. Pretty much on schedule. 40 West starting to go a bit heavier there at 17th Street. Watch an Alcoa Highway build southbound as you work your way back towards the Blount County area. 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

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I want you to go to KnoxvilleIceBears.com and grab your tickets today, man. Opening day, October 16th. I'm trying to get my flight locked down. I'm trying. Who wants to go to the game?

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7: It's another beautiful day with forecast highs topping out in the low 80s. We'll be in the mid-80s Thursday and Friday. Then we're tracking rain and a lot of wind as we head to the upcoming weekend. 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That's your latest forecast. I'm meteorologist Mike Witcher from the East Tennessee Weather Center. And remember to always get the latest forecast weather updates with the East Tennessee Weather app.
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8: Good afternoon. Alcoa Highway really starting to build southbound as you work your way past Pittlesby Parkway there, entering Alcoa. It's heavier than it was 15, 20 minutes ago out here in West Knoxville. 40 east and west now over the top of West Hills. Just be patient. All that heavy traffic trying to get through our city here in West Knoxville, or it's crowded Pittlesby Parkway there over the interstate. Hey, bridal season is here. Shop local right now at Fountain City Jewelers in the heart of Fountain City, right next to the Littons. I'm Commander Chuck with your on-time traffic.
0: 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Faster than a new Dollar General can pop up down the street. And there's another one. 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
1: Good afternoon. Alcoa Highway really starting to build southbound as you work your way past Pibblesville Parkway there, entering Alcoa. It's heavier than it was 15, 20 minutes ago out here in West Knoxville, 40 east and west now. Over the top of West Hills, just be patient. All that heavy traffic trying to get through our city here in West Knoxville, or it's crowded Pibblesville Parkway there over the interstate. Hey, bridal season is here. Shop local right now at Fountain City Jewelers in the heart of Fountain City, right next to the Littons. I'm Commander Chuck with your on-time traffic.
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2: She was living in a single room with three other individuals. One of them was a male, and the other two, well, the other two were females. God only knows what they were up to in there. And furthermore, Susan, I wouldn't be the least bit surprised to learn that all four of them habitually smoke marijuana cigarettes. Reefers.

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You know, I've seen these videos go viral about people dumpster diving, and one dude learned his lesson, and that was just back in September. The LA Times reported that a driver for a commercial waste collection company picked up an emptied dumpster and then started to run the trash compactor, and then he started hearing yelling, "Yo, stop!" That could have been a bad situation. Guess who's not dumpster diving anymore?

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1: Good afternoon. What we're seeing right now is that heavier traffic volume trying to get out of Oak Ridge on that Solway Bridge. It's already picked up through the heart of downtown, I-40 East and West here at 275 Alcoa Highway on the increase southbound. Watch your speed coming past the airport there on Alcoa Highway headed back towards the Blount County area. 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I'm Commander Chuck, your on-time traffic.
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2: It's another beautiful day with forecast highs topping out in the low 80s. We'll be in the mid 80s Thursday and Friday. Then we're tracking rain and a lot of wind as we head to the upcoming weekend. 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That's your latest forecast. I'm meteorologist Mike Witcher from the East Tennessee Weather Center. And remember to always get the latest forecast weather updates with the East Tennessee Weather app.
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6: Good afternoon. TDOT working with a couple of accidents out here. It's busy where you would expect, trying to get out of Oak Ridge on that Solway Bridge. Here comes that traffic down Pittsylvania Parkway, where it's already crowded on Pittsylvania Parkway over the interstate as it increases even more. Alcoa Highway southbound at Icy King Park flowing back towards the Blount County area. 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I'm Commander Chuck with your on-time traffic.
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Have you ever woken up with anything shoved in your mouth, Knoxville? No, I don't mean what you think. Like yesterday, we were talking about the woman who woke up and there was an actual bat flying, you know, like rabies, like Ozzy Osbourne bit the bat in her mouth. How does that happen? I mean, I can understand a bug, but a bat? We got more stories just like that coming up for you today because I knew you'd want more.

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1: Good afternoon. That traffic volume increasing to the north on 75 as you work your way on up into Anderson throughout Campbell County. A little bit of radar down I-40, especially in East Knox County out around Midway Road. All that traffic in that area right now, especially in the eastbound lanes of I-40 headed towards Sevier County. 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I'm Commander Chuck, your on-time traffic.
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0: always preaching, download the free app and click on that top right talk bubble. Leave us a voicemail. You can do that even if you're listening on FM radio, because we want to hear from you now. Who are you? Where are you from?
1: Yo, I'm with my homie Raleigh, and we're out of school today. And we've been in this truck for a couple of days now. The Bluetooth don't be working. We've been listening to that 93.7, bro. Please keep dropping the bangers, bro. We're on 93.7, bro. When Blacken came on, I felt a chill go down my spine. Y'all gotta keep it up. It's the greatest radio station in all of Knoxville, bro. Keeping the rock alive. I love you guys over at 93.7. Have a great day.
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2: Good afternoon. It is heavy now as we check it out live here with that volume 40 east and west. Trying to get past Biddlesby Parkway over the top of West Hills. Stop and go down on Kingston Pike there at Concord Road in Farragut. It continues to build on Chapman Highway going out now. And all that traffic headed towards Seymour. 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I'm Commander Chug with your on-time traffic.
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So Idaho coming through with the French fry, Guinness Book of World Records, 1,475. Idaho man used a straw to move 51 malt balls between two bowls in 1 minute in an attempt to break the Guinness Book of World Records, and he did it.

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2: So as we wrap up the work week, temperatures will be trending nearly 10 degrees above average. More seasonable temperatures over the weekend, but a lot of wind and rain thanks to the remnants of a tropical storm that's moving its way into west of Middle Tennessee. This forecast is brought to you by McNabb Center. If you're experiencing a mental health emergency, drop in to the McNabb Center's Empath Unit, which is so much better than waiting in the chaos of an emergency room. That's your latest forecast. I'm meteorologist Mike Witcher from the East Tennessee Weather Center. And remember to always get the latest forecast weather updates with the East Tennessee Weather app.
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So Sunday's noon, L.A. Lloyd's Top 30. Dude, we got to give Lloyd a little more love and just remind you he's here every Sunday night, 6 o'clock. I'm here with Capital Underground, 9 o'clock, High Voltage Metal. Sunday is fun day. Horns up. She's a

93.7 WVLZ Slipknot, and we'll be seeing them real soon. They're going to be hitting the road. That's going to be a lot of fun. Always a great time with Slipknot. I knew they couldn't stay away for too long. Anyhow, I'm going to get on out of here. Lou Brutus is ready to do this. He's not new to this. Come on, Lou. Do those Lou things.

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Abandon hope, all ye who enter here.

0: There you have another artist doing a special Halloween performance this year, Marilyn Manson on Hard Drive XL, who is going to be at the gorgeous Wiltern Theater in Los Angeles. Wednesday night edition of Hard Drive XL. I'm Lou Brutus. Greta Van Fleet is back as my featured artist. They dropped their new album, Palace for the People, on Friday. We will also be speaking to In This Moment, and we'll hear from Rise Against via the Hard Drive Archive. Elsewhere on the program, we look at the sports of early October. This is arguably the best time of year for athletics. We'll cover it all in It Came From the Web, Poetry Corner, and The Ranch. Even Screen Time gets in with some horror sports films for Halloween season.
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6: So as we wrap up the work week, temperatures will be trending nearly 10 degrees above average. More seasonable temperatures over the weekend, but a lot of wind and rain thanks to the remnants of a tropical storm that's moving its way into west and middle Tennessee. This forecast is brought to you by McNabb Center. If you're experiencing a mental health emergency, drop in to the McNabb Center's Empath Unit, which is so much better than waiting in the chaos of an emergency room. That's your latest forecast. I'm meteorologist Mike Witcher from the East Tennessee Weather Center. And remember to always get the latest forecast weather updates with the East Tennessee Weather app.
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0: Tonight marks the anniversary of the release of the Appeal to Reason album from Rise Against 18 years ago. So here's Tim McElrath from the Hard Drive Archives speaking about the combination that makes the band what it is.
1: We are music fans, you know, we love music. We love creating music. We love creating songs. And then we grew up in like a punk and hardcore scene that was really just conscious of what was happening in the world around it. And so when those two things kind of came together, that's when you get Rise Against, where it's like, I want to make a big catchy chorus. I want to make a part that people sing along to and dance to at a festival and that kind of thing. And then if I can inject some consciousness into that song, then that's sort of, that's the itch that I'm always trying to scratch. And then it also kind of makes this whole endeavor that much more rewarding. It kills me now.

0: Lunch on Hard Drive XL, who are continuing their legacy tour tonight in the Rocket City, Huntsville, Alabama. By the way, we are almost out of the hundreds of Five Finger Death Punch 20th anniversary, Hard Drive Radio 30th anniversary custom guitar picks we had made. So if you expect to get one of these, get a self-addressed stamped envelope in the mail now to P.O. Box 361, Arnold, Maryland 21012. We'll put in some other stuff, including stickers as well.
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